0: Every fall, families across Wyoming head out for the hunt. 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

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Told me that her cousin just turned 21. She took my hand and said we're dancing when they played her favorite song. We didn't stop till everybody else was gone.

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she was making, she was every boy's dream. So breathtaking, and I was holding that thought as her friends pulled her away. I said, I wish you'd

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folks in Seattle. Me and Bill packed the car in the pouring rain. Witch and John was at the beer stand getting spraddled. But we got them gathered and hit the road again.

time in Oakdale, California. And we stumble with the trash out of the car. And Bill looks at me through whiskers and wild red eyeballs and says, you know, we look more like hobos than big-time rodeo stars. Well, we ride a Bronx and we all win a little money. And there's old Witch over at the beer stand again. But look, he's got his arm around a little California honey. And Bill says, hey, I wonder if that lady there's got any friends. Come on.

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You know, sometimes I wish we were back on the road again.

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When the CB rang, the bobtail rig, it's rolling on like thunder. Well, I answered him and he asked me, aren't you from out in Tulsa? No, but you might have seen me there. 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
1: Good morning. You're waking up with SBI on a Monday morning, 3rd day of August, 2026. Dan Dockstader here with you. Traveling into Jackson, you'll see sunny skies and 75 degrees. Star Valley, sunny and 76 degrees. Kemmert, Diamondville, red flag warnings, windy conditions, and 80 degrees. Sunny, windy, and 80. Not good in the southwestern part of the state with red flag warnings. Bridger Valley, sunny and 86 degrees. Please be careful in southwest Wyoming. Speaking of fire, the Big Rock Fire in southeast Idaho doubled in size, grown to more than 2,400 acres with zero containment over the weekend. A lot of smoke around the southeast Idaho western Wyoming area. The fire moved fast over the weekend, that according to a report from the U.S. Wildland Fire Service. Fire pressed the containment lines near some houses, but no residents were lost. Resources were stretched thin by extremely rare fire behavior where it moved so fast. All of this in the Kelly Canyon-Heisey Hot Springs area. Regional news, a shooting in Twin Falls. Three people were killed and seven others were injured when gunfire erupted Saturday afternoon near an In-N-Out restaurant in Twin Falls, Idaho. According to the city's police chief, Matthew Hicks, he says the shooter has been identified as Chad Williams, age 24. He's also dead from a self-inflicted gunshot wound. Let's go to an earlier report from Lisa Taylor on the shooting in Twin Falls, Idaho.
2: Police have not confirmed how many were killed in Saturday's incident outside an In-N-Out burger, but earlier reports claim there were three dead and two injured. Dana Griffin reports from Twin Falls.
3: We believe that the threat to the community is over. The suspected shooter in this incident is deceased.
4: Police were called to the scene around 2:30 p.m. Saturday. In-N-Out opened just a week ago. The restaurant releasing this statement. We are heartbroken. Our prayers go out to our customers, our associates, and all of their families. Shots were also fired at the nearby Twin Falls Visitor Center.
2: Police say it's not yet clear what led to the shooting. I'm Lisa Taylor.
1: Let's go to national news now. Get an up report, report from Rob Martier at 5 o'clock this morning.
5: 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I'm Rob Martier.

0: with Janine Pirro, the U.S. District Attorney of Columbia, on the reflecting pool. The National Guard is being activated as crews continue to battle explosive wildfires near downtown Spokane, Washington. More than 600 structures have been damaged or destroyed and thousands forced to evacuate. Officials say the fire has burned nearly 5,400 acres and is still 0% contained as of today. NBC Today Show co-host Savannah Guthrie and her family are begging for help 6 months after their mother Nancy Guthrie disappeared from her southern Arizona home. In a social media post Saturday, Guthrie wrote, "Our hearts are in ruins.
1: But as you know, the local community really runs those things. And some people haven't liked the way the local communities run it. They haven't liked the way the sheriffs run it. But we would like to give them the benefit. But we're there anytime they need us. It's a terrible thing."
0: President Trump said today that the FBI is involved to an extent. Pima County Sheriff Chris Nano says the case remains active half a year on. Beating the heat isn't just for humans out west. The World Dog Surfing Championships took place in Pacifica, California on Saturday. The surf was rough, the competition tough, and in the end, a Labrador named Rosie was recognized above all the rest with a special Spirit of Surfing award. Rob Martier, NBC News Radio.
2: And that's News at 5. Dan Dockstetter wishing you a good day.

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1: Morning, Dan Dockstetter with you, 5:30 in the morning this Monday, 3rd day of August, 2026. Red flag conditions, southwest Wyoming. Cameron Diamondville, windy, sunny, 80 degrees. Bridger Valley should see a high of about 86 in sunny conditions. Not so hot in the Star Valley area. The temperature should be right around 75 and sunny as the Lincoln County Fair continues in Afton. And in Jackson Hole, Monday, sunny and 75 degrees. Tracking that Big Rock fire, a lot of smoke in southeast Idaho and western Wyoming. The Big Rock fire in southeastern Idaho doubling in size, growing to more than 2,400 acres with zero containment over the weekend. Fire moved fast over the weekend, that according to a report from the U.S. Wildland Fire Service. Fire pressed the containment lines near some of the houses, but no residents were lost. Resources were stretched thin by extreme fire behavior. All this going on Saturday afternoon, going into the weekend Sunday. And it's in the Kelly Canyon High Sea Hot Springs area. Developments in the shooting in Twin Falls, 3 people killed, 7 others were injured when gunfire erupted Saturday afternoon near an In-N-Out restaurant in Twin Falls, Idaho. According to the city police chief, Matthew Hicks, the shooter has been identified as Chad Williams, age 24. He is also dead from a self-inflicted gunshot wound. Let's go to an earlier report that was released by Lisa Taylor on this shooting in Twin Falls.
2: Police have not confirmed how many were killed in Saturday's incident outside an In-N-Out burger, but earlier reports claim there were 3 dead and 2 injured. Dana Griffin reports from Twin Falls.
3: We believe that the threat to the community is over. The suspected shooter in this incident is deceased.
4: Police were called to the scene around 2:30 p.m. Saturday. In-N-Out opened just a week ago. The restaurant releasing this statement. We are heartbroken. Our prayers go out to our customers, our associates, and all of their families. Shots were also fired at the nearby Twin Falls Visitor Center.
2: Police say it's not yet clear what led to the shooting. I'm Lisa Taylor.
1: Let's continue out west. 60,000 people evacuated in Spokane. Spokane wildfires starting on Saturday. Winds gusting 45 miles per hour, pushing the flames fast. Embers went across the Spokane River and started fires in residential areas. 60,000 people evacuated.
5: About 60,000 individuals were evacuated in that amount of time. I think that's extraordinary.
1: Spokane Police Chief Kevin Hall saying there was a rush to get out. There were long traffic jams getting out of the area as heavy smoke filled the air. Residents helped direct traffic until police were able to take over. But fires out in Spokane, fires in southeastern Idaho, and a lot of smoke in western Wyoming. Football practice is getting underway with the first week of training. McKay Young was on the weekday wake-up program. Let's just listen to part of that interview this morning.
6: Feeling really good. It's been an awesome week. This is always something we really look forward to. We feel like it's incredibly important for our program and for our season that lies ahead. So it's been a great week.
7: You've consistently said that this camp that you do every year at the end of July is arguably the most important week of your entire year. Explain why you feel that way.
6: Yeah, I truly believe it's the magic sauce that's led to the success that we've had. Honestly, we do a lot of football, and we get a lot of install done. We get a lot of evaluation of players done. We do a lot of those things, but way, way, way more than the football is the bonding, the camaraderie, the time together. They stay at the school and get to spend a ton of time together, and a lot of them are able to make relationships and connections with kids that maybe they don't hang out with regularly. We get to do several different service projects that I think build some of that trust in one another and some of the selflessness that I think leads us to the success that we've had. And then just time to sit in the team room and talk about things that aren't even football. Just yesterday, Coach Johnson talked about addiction. Coach Clove talked to us about attention to detail. Coach Merritt talked to us about excitement and, celebration. So just a lot of different topics that we generally don't just have time to take during the year to talk about. Yesterday we were at the lake all day, and two different scrimmages. Wednesday scrimmage got cut a little short due to some severe weather, but we'll do one more scrimmage here on Friday.
1: Okay. All that happening with the Star Valley High School football program as the season inches closer. Well, that's a news update at 5:30. 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Well, good morning to you. That's Dan Dockstader reporting at 5:30. 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
1: 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Let's check a few temperatures at just past 6:30. Star Valley, Thane 54, Star Valley Ranch 54. Headed to Jackson, 55 degrees. Cameron Diamondville, you're at 57. Good morning, Bridger Valley. Lyman 57, Mountain View 58 degrees. And now the news at SVI at 6:30.
2: NBC News Radio, I'm Michael Kastner. President Trump says another round of talks with Iran will start today, even as Iran denies such a meeting is taking place. It all comes after Trump halted new airstrikes on Iran over the weekend, citing fresh talks set for today. Police in Idaho are crediting an armed Good Samaritan and an off-duty state trooper for intervening in a deadly fast-food restaurant shooting on Saturday.
3: What's happening?
4: What happened?
3: What's happening?
4: Shoot. Go.
2: The bystander and the trooper both opened fire on the suspect at the In-N-Out Burger in Twin Falls, helping drive him away from the scene. That's where the shooter ID'd as Chad Williams used an AR-15-style rifle to kill three and wound seven before apparently turning the gun on himself. And 10 million people are without electricity this morning after Cuba's national power grid completely collapsed. Again, Michael Kastner, NBC News Radio.
1: Let's go to local news. The Big Rock Fire, now 2,500 acres in southeast Idaho, still not contained after winds whipped up the fire around the Hiasi Hot Springs Kelly Canyon area over the weekend. Smoke from that fire filling the skies over Star Valley and Jackson throughout the weekend. Roads and campgrounds in the area have been closed. The fire is also resulting in the cancellation of guided fishing operations in that area. Watch SBI News for updates on the Big Rock Fire throughout the day. Speaking of fires, Spokane, Washington remains under serious threat from massive wildfires. Mayor Lisa Brown says hundreds of homes have been destroyed, and there's still the possibility of lives being lost. Let's go to Spokane.
5: To the people who are suffering right now in our region from either loss or uncertainty, everyone here, our hearts go out to you. 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
1: Officials say hundreds of structures have already been reduced to ash, and thousands of people have been ordered to evacuate the area. Three separate fires have broken out near the city, all of them still at 0% containment. Let's turn our attention to sports for 1 minute. Matt McCoy with an update this morning on SBI.
6: It's baseball trade deadline day. To this point, the Dodgers' pickup of Cy Young winner Tarek Skubal from the Tigers has been the biggest move, but several other contenders have been busy. Among the latest moves, the Yankees' nab slugger Luis Garcia from Washington, and more starting pitchers are on the move. The Cubs snag veteran Kevin Gausman from the Blue Jays, and the Rays pick up Freddie Peralta in a deal with the Mets. On the field, the Red Sox remain baseball's hottest team. They beat the Dodgers again 8-4, completing a three-game sweep in L.A., Dodgers manager Dave Roberts.
7: We've got a lot of players over there that are under control. They're fighting for, you know, a higher seed in the postseason. They're playing good baseball, and they outplayed us.
6: The Red Sox are 23-3 in their last 26 games. NFL training camps are beginning their second full week. In Houston, the Texans have added to their defense by signing veteran Jadeveon Clowney. A homecoming of sorts. Houston made Clowney the number one pick in the draft back in 2014. I'm Matt McCoy.
1: And speaking of camps, Star Valley High School, the football camp just wrapping up. McKay Young, the coach, joined the weekday wake-up program on Friday for a report. Coach Young, how'd all that go?
8: Yeah, I truly believe it's the magic sauce that's led to the success that we've had. Honestly, we do a lot of football, and we get a lot of install done. We get a lot of evaluation of players done. We do a lot of those things, but way more than the football is the bonding, the camaraderie, the time together. You know, they stay at the school and get to spend a ton of time together, and a lot of them are able to make relationships and connections with kids that maybe they don't hang out with regularly. We get to do several different service projects that I think build some of that trust in one another and some of the selflessness that I think leads to the success that we've had. And then just time to sit in the team room and talk about things that aren't even football. Just yesterday, Coach Johnson talked about addiction, Coach Clove talked to us about attention to detail. Coach Merritt talked to us about excitement and, you know, celebration. So just a lot of different topics that we generally don't just have time to take during the year to talk about. Yesterday we were at the lake all day, and two different scrimmages. Wednesday scrimmage got cut a little short due to some severe weather, but we'll do one more scrimmage here on Friday.
1: You know, Coach McKay Young, Star Valley Braves, getting ready for the football season. Big season. Of course, SBI will be up in Alaska broadcasting that big game. Thanks for being with us this morning. If you got breathing problems, there's an air quality index alert out. It's worse than yesterday at about this same time. So poor air quality. Plan accordingly. As far as the weather goes, sunny skies with temperatures reaching about 76 in Star Valley. Right now in Star Valley, 56 for Alpine and Afton, 54 for Thane, Star Valley Ranch 51. Headed to Jackson to work, 55 degrees when you get there. Today in Jackson, sunny skies and 75 degrees. Kemmer, Diamondville, air quality problems. Again, windy, sunny, 80 degrees for the high. And in Bridger Valley today, sunny and temperatures reaching about 86 degrees. But the air quality in western Wyoming, a lot to do with the big fires there burning over by Kelly Canyon and Hiasey Hot Springs causing problems. Plan accordingly if you have to be outside and you may have some breathing problems. Be aware of that. Well, additional temperatures throughout the SBI broadcast area this morning. Let's go to Bedford, 55, Fairview, 56 degrees, Cokeville at 55, LaBarge, 55, Fort Bridger, 58, Big Piney, 52 degrees, all part of the SBI broadcast area. That's news just past 6:30. Dan Dock said, wishing you a good day. We'll see you on the weekday wake-up program at 7.
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9: Hi, everybody. I'm Russell Nimitz. Well, as the high country barley harvest ramps up across Colorado, Idaho, Montana, and Wyoming, Molson Coors says that the future of its iconic beer brands still begins in the exact same place it has for generations now, the farm. And during the company's recent Colorado Barley Field Day at the Coors Farm in the San Luis Valley, Molson Coors President and CEO Raul Gul told me that the company's commitment to barley growers remains one of the foundations of its success.
10: We've been in the beer business for 240 years in North America, 175 in the United States, and more than 150 in Colorado. You know, we're pretty proud about our history. And so for us, the barley is where beer starts. This is where it all starts. And it is the foundation of everything that we do.
9: Now, this year marks the 80th anniversary of the Molson Coors Barley Program, one of our nation's longest running direct grower partnerships. And Gul says that the program continues to demonstrate the company's long-term commitment to American agriculture.
10: The exciting part of the program is we've been part of this for 80 years. I think we have one of the biggest barley supporting program and around the country. And so our commitment to barley, our commitment to the community here, our commitment to continuing this program that has been around for 80 years is something that I'm proud of. I know a lot of our teams are proud of, and you know, we'll continue to do that.
9: And one of the themes repeated throughout this year's field day was the close relationship between Molson Coors and the family farms that have supplied barley for decades. Gul says many growers are now second and third generation producers, mirroring the Coors family's own multi-generational history.
10: So this is a family business, folks. This is not just our family. This is not just the Coors family. It is not about the name on the can. You know, people who work here, people who are associated with here, with us as a business, whether they're growers, whether they're in the field, they're part of our family. And, you know, that's the power of this business. It is a community. It's a family that people are passionate about.
9: Now, to watch my entire interview with Molson Coors President and CEO Raul Gul, you can visit us online at westernagnetwork.com or check us out on our social media channels.
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9: While the FDA has issued an emergency use authorization for the use of ivermectin oral solution for the short-term prevention of New World screwworm in horses, contact your local veterinarian for more information. For the Western Ag Network, I'm Russell Nemitz.
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0: This is Dakota Livesay chronicling another true story taken from the 1800s, a time known to all as the Old West. No other woman cut as broad a swath in the Old West as did Martha Jane Canary. Some even say she was the female equivalent to Wild Bill Hickok. You don't know who I'm talking about? Then it may surprise you.
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0: Martha Jane Canary was born in Missouri about 1848. I say about because, in the spirit of womanhood, during her life, Martha Jane's birth year moved from 1844 to 1852 as she got older. But we don't know her as Martha Jane. Now, as the legend goes, and much of what we know about her falls in that category, her nickname came from the fact she was always helping people in trouble. Someone said, "You know, you're always there when there's a Calamity Jane." And with that, the legend of Calamity Jane was born. As a young woman, Calamity Jane was a nurse, dishwasher, mule skinner, bullwhacker, cook, and prostitute. She dressed in men's clothing, drank hard liquor, smoked cigars, and chewed tobacco. For a short stint, she was a mule skinner during General Crook's march to Montana. That is, until she went bathing in the river with the troopers and her gender was discovered. Although Calamity Jane was married to other men, one man held her heart, Wild Bill Hickok. Calamity even maintained that she and Wild Bill were married and they had a child. Although she and Wild Bill were friends, it's hard to prove that there was any romance between them. Calamity Jane became old beyond her years. An alcoholic, she had short stints in midway shows until the management couldn't put up with her being drunk and fired her. Then on August 1, 1903, Calamity Jane died of pneumonia. Her last words were supposedly, "Bury me next to Bill." And she was. You've just heard another story from Old West Radio. I'm Dakota Livesay.
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16: A recent Wallet Hub study ranked 182 of the U.S.'s largest cities based on residents' happiness. 182. Why it was 182? I don't know. 183. What's the difference between my city's happier at 182 than the city at 180? I don't know. But that's what they did. They used factors like income, mental well-being, physical health, and social conditions. It found the five happiest cities in the United States are as follows. Fremont, California. Bismarck, North Dakota. Bismarck's happier than you. How does that make you feel this morning? Scottsdale, Arizona. South Burlington, Vermont. And Fargo, North Dakota. Bismarck and Fargo, both in the top five. Is that a shot to you? To your, makes me feel even less, even, it makes me feel even more depressed, actually, that Fargo and Bismarck are better. South Burlington on the list, though. I lived in South Burlington for a short time. You know why they're happy?

0: Kelly at 7:45 this morning. Josh Durrell, CEO of the Wyoming Business Council, will be on the air discussing the results of the organization's recent audit from the Business Council. Details with Josh at 8:35 this morning. And it is officially Fair Week now. After an incredible opening weekend, Meredith Guy, country musician who's performing it today, tomorrow, and Wednesday under the big top at the Lincoln County Fair. She'll be joining me in studio at 8:45. Meredith Guy on the way this morning here on the Weekday Wake Up. It's all part of the SVI Radio Network. Dan Dockstetter next with the latest in news headlines.
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9: Kent Connolly, candidate for Lincoln County Commissioner. Let's talk taxes. The legislature estimated 25% would be a $1.3 million loss. But with the 4% cap and the exemption on the 25-year ownership and the 50% off of taxes, we lost $1.8 million. The state can afford to cut our taxes. They can afford it. But the whole cut load should be shared by the state, county, and cities, and should not affect fire, hospitals, cemeteries, senior centers, water districts. They were voted in by you, the taxpayers. Leadership and experience and contacts at Cheyenne is needed to preserve the emergency services and all the other things you voted for. And I bring that to the table, the ability to go to Cheyenne and do that. Please vote Kent Connolly August 18th.
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11: Big Rock Fire in southeastern Idaho, now 2,500 acres in Spokane. Homes destroyed, hundreds of structures already reduced to ash. Good morning, Dan Dockstetter. First news update. The Big Rock Fire, now at 2,500 acres in southeastern Idaho, is still not contained after winds whipped up the fire at Icy Hot Springs, Kelly Canyon area over the weekend. Smoke from that fire filling the skies over Star Valley and Jackson throughout the weekend. Roads and campgrounds in the area have been closed. The fire also resulting in the cancellation of guided fishing operations all along the Snake River there. You can watch SBI News for updates throughout the day. Let's go to Spokane. Spokane, Washington remains under serious threat from massive wildfires. Mayor Lisa Brown says hundreds of homes have been destroyed and there's still the possibility that lives may have been lost.
12: To the people who are suffering right now in our region from either loss or uncertainty, everyone here, our hearts go out to you. We are here for you for the long term.
11: Officials say hundreds of structures have already been reduced to ash and thousands of people have been ordered to evacuate the area. Three separate fires have broken out near the city, all of them still at 0% containment. Armed bystanders made the difference in Idaho. Police in Idaho believe armed bystanders kept a mass shooting from being an even bigger tragedy. Let's go to Roy O'Neill for a report out of Twin Falls.
13: The shooting spree at an In-N-Out Burger in Twin Falls could have been much worse if an armed Good Samaritan and an off-duty state trooper didn't intervene. That's the opinion of the local police chief, who says the bystanders opened fire on the shooter, helping to drive him away from the scene. The 24-year-old gunman used an assault-style weapon to kill three people and injure seven more before taking his own life. I'm Rory O'Neill.
11: In Wyoming, the University of Wyoming is teaming up with the Department of Energy to improve the forecasting of large, dangerous thunderstorms. Forecasting these storms will help with water resources and energy system preparations. In this final note, Pinedale Mayor Matt Murdock honored with a Benjamin Franklin Award for Open Government, that coming from the Wyoming Press Association. The award notes openness and accountability in government operations. Dan Dockstetter, First News Update.
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5: That is correct, Duke. 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It's called Kingdom of Fear. 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
2: The media attacks him. The insiders attack him. The political establishment attacks him. Why? Because Chuck Gray gets results. Chuck Gray stood with President Trump and fought to keep President Trump on the ballot. And he defended election integrity, requiring proof of citizenship to vote. Chuck stopped a massive foreign-owned wind project from taking over Wyoming land. And stop China, because Chuck Gray will always take the fight to America's enemies. In Congress, Chuck will protect girls' sports, take on the woke agenda, and stand with President Trump. President Trump knows Chuck Gray's America First work.
3: Chuck Gray. Great job, Chuck.
2: The attacks are fake. Chuck Gray is fighting for Wyoming values, Wyoming families, and Wyoming's future. Wyoming doesn't back down, and neither does Chuck Gray.
4: I'm Chuck Gray, candidate for Congress, and I approve this message.
2: Paid for by citizens for Chuck Gray.
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6: 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In the forecast, first in Kemmer and Diamondville, sunny and a little more mild temperatures for the next few days. Looks like highs around 82 degrees this afternoon. Blue skies, sunshine, and 81 tomorrow. Blue skies, sunshine, and 83 on Wednesday. Temperatures then climb back up to around 90 with sunshine on Thursday, Friday, Saturday, Sunday in Kemmer and Diamondville. For the Star Valley forecast today, blue skies and sunshine and highs only at 76 degrees for the high temperature today. Yes, sunshine and 78 tomorrow, blue skies, sunshine and 80 on Wednesday, and then warming up at the end of the week with highs around 85 on Thursday, sunshine and upper 80s on Friday, Saturday, and again on Sunday. But blue skies and pleasant temperatures pretty much all week long in Kemmer and in Star Valley. Some smoke and haze, no fires locally, a lot of the smoke coming from fires burning in eastern Idaho. And so that's where a lot of the smoke and haze that we had yesterday, that's expected to build back up in the area today, especially on the northern end of Lincoln County. Temperatures currently right now this morning, first in Alpine areas. We look at the north, head to the south. Looks like it's about, well, maybe it'll give it to me. It was there, and then it's not. It's one of those disappearing acts of the internet. Okay, here we go. 46 degrees this morning in Alpine. Thane also at 46 degrees. Afton sitting at 47 right now. 46 in Cokeville. LaBarge at 53. And Kemmer Diamondville sitting at about 53 degrees right now this morning as well.
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15: Sports with Dal on the way. It is 7:22 this morning on the SBI Radio Network. Dal, a fantastic opening weekend of the Lincoln County Fair. Ian Munzik drew the largest concert crowd ever recorded at the Lincoln County Fair history, and almost 3,000. I think the final count was at about 2,700 tickets for Ian Munzik, which for a town this size, that's a pretty good number. And great reviews. Great show.
16: Yeah, everybody I had a chance to talk to said they really enjoyed it, and that's awesome. Way to kick off the fair.
15: Absolutely. Whitney Lusk was really, really good, the opening act. She was fantastic. We might have to do a little kick it or keep it with Whitney maybe next week or something like that, because she was awesome. Lincoln County Fair continues, of course, today. Big Top Entertainment begins today, Dal. Vanessa Carpenter is a country western singer. She's on the stage at noon. Pick and Hammer is acoustic, and Michaela Renee, also a country musician. Meredith Guy will be on the stage and in studio later today. We'll have a chance to catch up with Meredith Guy, and she does country, folk, and acoustic music, and that's all under the Big Top today. Tiny Top Entertainment's today. Carnival opens at 2. Horse shows opening today as well, and all kinds of other events happening through the day. Pig wrestling, the main event tonight in the arena.
16: A return of pig wrestling.
15: Mm-hmm.
16: You have to say it as wrestling. It's kind of required.
15: I told my 9-year-old son yesterday, we were talking about what's happening at the fair, and I said, yeah, pig wrestling is the thing tomorrow night. And well, it's tonight. I said this yesterday. I said, pig wrestling is the thing Monday night. And he looked at me and he said, pigs wrestle? Well, kind of, yeah, sort of, I guess. Yeah. So.
16: Yep.
15: Yep. Yes, they do.
16: You'll have to go look at it.
15: What's happening in sports headlines today?
16: Well, let's start off with baseball. Anthony Kay tossed 6 1/3 scoreless innings. Andrew Benintendi, Everson Pereira, and Miguel Vargas hit home runs, and the Chicago White Sox beat the AL-leading Tampa Bay Rays 9-1 on Sunday. Other American League winners were the Astros, Tigers, and the Mariners. Mike Yastrzemski homered and drove in 2 runs, and the Atlanta Braves beat the slumping Washington Nationals 4-2 on Sunday. That completed a rare 4-game sweep. Other winners were the Marlins, Reds, and the Padres. In interleague play, Bryce Harper and Brian De La Cruz both homered, and the Philadelphia Phillies beat the Baltimore Orioles 8-0 in a game halted by rain after 5.5 innings. Rounding out the winners from interleague play were the Cardinals, Guardians, and Yankees, as well as the Rockies, Angels, and the Red Sox. The NASCAR Cup Series returns next weekend. The battlefield battles in the Iowa Corn 350 from Iowa Speedway on Sunday. Denny Hamlin, Tyler Reddick, Ryan Blaney, and Ty Gibbs already clinched postseason spots as they sit spots 1-4 in the standings. A total of 16 drivers will make the chase, which takes place in just 4 more races. Michael Thorbjornsson collected his first career tour victory after winning the Rocket Classic at Detroit Golf Club Thor Bjornsson finished atop the leaderboard by two strokes after shooting 18 under par. Xander Schauffele finished in second at 16 under. Davis Riley was third at 15 under. The Bronx Bombers bolstering their depth before the deadline. According to ESPN, the Yankees are acquiring infielder Luis Garcia Jr. from the Washington Nationals in exchange for right-handers Ben Grable and Yovani Cruz, Jack Sabert, and Jake Bird. Garcia Jr. joins a depleted New York offense that is without Aaron Judge, Cody Bellinger, and Giancarlo Stanton. The 26-year-old was leading the National League in slugging percentage. And the Cubs swinging for a couple of trades with the Blue Jays. The team sent Jameson Taillon to Toronto for a player to be named later. A 34-year-old was designated for assignment last weekend after recording an ERA nearing 6 in 76 innings pitched. The Athletic reports the Cubs following up by acquiring Kevin Gausman from the Jays in a separate deal. The 35-year-old is 5-10 with a 4.38 ERA this year. And the Texans bringing back a fan favorite. The team agreed to a contract with Jadeveon Clowney. He told the Houston Chronicle that he learned the game a lot more since leaving the team in 2019. The Texans selected Clowney with the first overall pick in the 2014 draft, and he racked up 29 sacks in four full seasons. The 33-year-old now has more than 66 career sacks with seven different teams. Duke, that's a look at sports.
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Kick it or keep it for the text in topic on a Monday morning, alternating to Swift 98 for this week's potential song. So, Swift listeners, I need your vote. This one from Cameron Whitcomb, and it's titled Kingdom of Fear. What do you think? Yes or no? Kick it or keep it. 307-203-4637. 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As of the last tally, the Kick It votes out in front by two this morning. Close vote, but a two-vote lead in favor of kicking Cameron Whitcomb and Kingdom of Fear this morning. What do you think? 307-203-4637. Yes or no? Kick it or keep it for Swift 98.

0: You know, there are signs everywhere that spring is here, and even that summer is close at hand. But for some, that there is still snow around is desirable. That's a hard line of distinction to cross. It would seem there are two kinds of people. Oh, wait, there are other factors that define us, aren't there? I'm Reverend Steve Bibb, pastor of the Star Valley United Church at the north end of Thane. We are the warm heart in the center of the valley. Our congregation gathers every Sunday morning at 10:30, and I'm extending to you an invitation to join us, especially if you're looking for a place to meet Christ. You'll be welcomed at Star Valley United, and we'll be better because you are with us, no matter who you are or what defines you. You know, doctors can do their job because they know what's inside us. Hearts, lungs, eyes, muscles, and where to find it. God made us alike, like that, and on purpose. Want to know how alike we are? Look inside. God knows.
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4: 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Couple celebrities with a birthday today, a few names you may have heard of, the likes of Martha Stewart, who's 85 today, and just some quarterback named Tom Brady. He was slightly above average. 49 today is Tom Brady. Local celebrities celebrating a birthday today on the 3rd of August. Actually did have some belated birthdays come in over the weekend. Happy birthday on Saturday to Cindy Broadhead. Cindy, happy birthday. Trish Bassett yesterday. Happy belated birthday yesterday, Trish. And celebrating today on the 3rd of August, Sean Garner. Happy birthday today, Sean. And happy 35th anniversary today to DeLon and Sherry Merritt. DeLon and Sherry, happy anniversary. Congratulations, 35 years today. Sean, happy birthday. Merritt, happy anniversary. Text 307-203-4637 to add to the birthday and anniversary list.
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4: 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First Monday in August, the 3rd of August today on Swift 98 and the Spur. Duke Dancer with you this morning, live in studio right now. Dan has the news. Dal has the sports. I'll have the weather forecast, all that coming up within the next 20 minutes of this 7 o'clock hour, 25 minutes anyway. In the 8 o'clock hour this morning, oh, also still in the 7 o'clock hour, Kelly Blue will be on the air discussing legal aid of Wyoming. What is that? What services do they offer here in Lincoln County and across the state? Details with Kelly this morning. Josh Terrell, CEO of the Wyoming Business Council, will be on the air with me at 8:35 today. He'll discuss the results of the organization's recent audit. Details with Josh Terrell. Meredith Guy will be on at 8:45. She'll join me live in studio. Will Meredith, she's a country musician performing today, tomorrow, and Wednesday under the Big Top at the Lincoln County Fair, one of the many free performances happening under the Big Top starting today. She'll be on the air with me at 8:45. Tomorrow, Director Angie Bruce with the Wyoming Game and Fish will discuss fishing conditions in Lincoln County and western Wyoming. Also, the USFWS proposal announced last month regarding changes to grizzly bear management in the state of Wyoming. Director Bruce on the way tomorrow morning. And we'll have Alpine Mayor Eric Green with Jacob Farnsworth on Wednesday. Representative Scott Heiner on Wednesday as well with an update on the school recalibration bill and the committee work that's taken place this summer. Violet Sanderson on Thursday, and then First Bank of Wyoming Sports Friday on Friday. That coming up this week on the Weekday Wake Up. Right now, let's take a look at the events. Here's what's going on today and this week in Lincoln County. 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Looks like it's three nights of PRCA Rodeo again this week to wrap up the Lincoln County Fair. So PRCA Rodeo is on Thursday, Friday, and again on Saturday. Some other events coming up this weekend. 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It's also the registration deadline for Junior Rangers football this upcoming Friday. 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
14: 2,500 acres burning in southeastern Idaho and eastern Washington. Hundreds of structures destroyed by fire. Good morning, Dan Dockstetter. Second news update. The Big Rock Fire, now at 2,500 acres in southeastern Idaho, still not contained after winds whipped up the fire in the Hiese Hot Springs Kelly Canyon area over the weekend. Smoke from that fire filling the skies over Star Valley and Jackson. Roads and campgrounds in the area have been closed. The fire also resulting in the cancellation of guided fishing operations along the Snake River. Watch SBI News for updates during the day. Massive fires in eastern Washington. Spokane, Washington remains under serious threat this morning from massive wildfires. Mayor Lisa Brown of Spokane says hundreds of homes have been destroyed, and there's still the possibility that lives may have been lost.
15: To the people who are suffering right now in our region from either loss or uncertainty, everyone here, our hearts go out to you. We are here for you for the long term.
14: In Idaho, armed bystanders made the difference. Police in Idaho believe armed bystanders kept a mass shooting from being even a bigger tragedy. Roy O'Neill reports out of Twin Falls this morning for SBI.
16: The shooting spree at an In-N-Out Burger in Twin Falls could have been much worse if an armed Good Samaritan and an off-duty state trooper didn't intervene. That's the opinion of the local police chief, who says the bystanders opened fire on the shooter, helping to drive him away from the scene. The 24-year-old gunman used an assault-style weapon to kill three people and injure seven more before taking his own life. I'm Rory O'Neill.
14: RFK says, get the vaccine. Robert F. Kennedy Jr. says parents should get their children vaccinated for the measles. Mark Mayfield has that report.
17: The Health and Human Services Secretary made the comment on CNN's State of the Union.
18: A measles vaccine is effective. It stops measles in about 97% of the cases. But people should get vaccinated.
17: His comments come as measles cases have grown in the U.S. A Johns Hopkins University tracker for health data found there were nearly 2,300 confirmed cases in the U.S. as of late last month, passing the amount of cases recorded in 2025. I'm Mark Mayfield.
14: Iran is denying that any talks are being held with the U.S. That after President Trump said the talks start today. Trump said he held off on new military strikes on Iran so negotiations could proceed. Iran now says it is holding talks with Oman, its neighbor across the Strait of Hormuz, over establishing a safe corridor through the critically important maritime trade route. Today, 10 million people are without electricity. All of that in Cuba. Cuba's national power grid completely collapsed. Emergency crews blame critical fuel shortages and deteriorating infrastructure. Dan Dockstetter, second check of news on the Weekday Wake Up program.
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0: Cameron Whitcomb, Swift 98 listeners, your vote this week. Kick it or keep it, 307-203-4637. Handful of new votes have come in this morning, but still a two-vote lead in favor of kicking this song. We've had some keepers, some kickers. The kick's out in front by two. What do you think? Yes or no? Kick it or keep it. Full song at SBINews.com. 307-203-4637. While you were voting, Dan Dock Center had the chance to catch up with Kelly Blue, representing Legal Aid of Wyoming, and talk about the services they provide locally here in Lincoln County and across the state of Wyoming. 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
1: SVI and Kemmer today with Kelly Blue. She's an attorney here in the Kemmer area, but she's also board president for Legal Aid of Wyoming. And Kelly, thank you for joining us.
2: Thank you for having me.
1: Kelly, tell us what Legal Aid of Wyoming is.
2: So Legal Aid of Wyoming provides services, civil services to low income. So legal services to low income people who are eligible. It does not do public defender or defense work in criminal cases. It's only civil cases, but that would be problems with rent or eviction, housing issues, debt issues, or credit card, or even bankruptcy. And then they also do a lot of family law things such as divorce or custody, establishment, modification, things like that.
1: This is an opportunity to provide legal assistance for someone who may not financially be able to hire an attorney. This is a door that opens up an opportunity to give someone the help they need.
2: Yes, exactly. It's based on, I believe, and I don't want to say things that I don't know for sure, but it's based on your income, and usually that is tied to the poverty level as established by Health and Human Services.
1: For families or people or individuals living in Kemmer, Star Valley, Western Wyoming, how do they access the Legal Aid Program of Wyoming?
2: So you can look it up online, Legal Aid of Wyoming, and there is an online portal, so you can do an online application through that portal. You can also just look up the phone number and call. And we have offices across the state. The main office is in Cheyenne. Recently, we had an office open in Afton. That attorney has departed, so we're seeking a new attorney for Western Wyoming. There is an attorney in a Pinedale office as well. So we do have some resources. The number to call is 877-432-9955. And that gets you connected. You do have to call more than once sometimes to get through, or leave a message, or you wait on hold because they do have just the one line. Usually there is one attorney working. You can ask short questions and get an answer about where to go or what to do. And then you also have the opportunity to do an intake if you are seeking to get representation.
1: Before we close out, what might be an example of someone who could use help, legal help, to access this program? Just an example.
2: An example. Someone who has maybe supplemental Social Security insurance and a part-time job would be income eligible. They because their income is low enough that they're not meeting that threshold, and they might need to file bankruptcy to protect the few assets they have, or they might need to file for divorce or modify a custody arrangement that they have. We do veteran services as well, and almost every veteran would be eligible for services because it is a grant that comes through the federal government to assist veterans. So anyone who is a veteran would be eligible for services. That includes writing a will, a healthcare directive, all of the basic things that are civil. Guardianship is another example of things that we would help with. And recently, I was able to connect a Kemmer resident with legal aid so that he could establish a guardianship for a family member.
1: Okay.
2: And legal aid helped with that.
1: That's a prime example, Ben. Thank you very much. Kelly Blue, she is the board president for Legal Aid of Wyoming. Dan Dockstetter, SBI Media in Kemmer.
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0: Cooler temperatures to open up the week and then warming back up at the end of the week, but sunshine for quite a while. 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For the Southern Lincoln County forecast, Kemmer Diamondville, blue skies, sunshine, 82 degrees today, sunny at 81 tomorrow, sunny at 83 on Wednesday, and then warming up to 88 Thursday, blue skies, sunshine through the weekend, high temperatures in the lower 90s on Friday, Saturday, and again on Sunday in Kemmer and Diamondville. In the Star Valley forecast today, how about 2 days in the 70s? Sunshine, blue skies, and 76 degrees today for the high temperature in Star Valley. Sunshine and 78 degrees tomorrow. Back up to about 80 on Wednesday, 85 on Thursday, and then Star Valley upper 80s for the weekend with sunshine on Friday, Saturday, and again on Sunday. Temperatures currently right now this morning. It looks like Alpine sitting at 47 degrees. Thane saying 48, Afton also at 48 degrees. Cokeville reporting 51, 55 degrees right now on the barge. And Kemmer Diamondville reporting 54 degrees.
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8: Well, starting out with baseball, Anthony Kay tossed 6 1/3 scoreless innings. Andrew Benintendi, Everson Pereira, and Miguel Vargas hit home runs. And the Chicago White Sox beat the AL-leading Tampa Bay Rays 9-1 on Sunday. Other American League winners were the Astros, Tigers, and the Mariners. Mike Yastrzemski homered and drove in 2 runs, and the Atlanta Braves beat the slumping Washington Nationals 4-2 on Sunday. That completed a rare 4-game sweep. Other National League winners were the Marlins, Reds, and the Padres. Bryce Harper and Brian De La Cruz both homered, and the Philadelphia Phillies beat the Baltimore Orioles 8-0 on Sunday in a game halted by rain after 5.5 innings. Other winners in interleague play were the Cardinals, Guardians, and Yankees, as well as the Rockies, Angels, and the Red Sox. The Texans bringing back a fan favorite. The team agreed to a contract with Jadeveon Clowney. He told the Houston Chronicle that he has learned the game a lot more since leaving the team in 2019. The Texans selected Clowney with the first overall pick in the 2014 draft, where he racked up 29 sacks in 4 seasons. The 33-year-old now has more than 66 career sacks with 7 different teams. The Cubs swinging a couple of trades with the Blue Jays. The team sent Jameson Taillon to Toronto for a player to be named later. The 34-year-old was designated for assignment last week after recording an ERA nearing 6 in 76 innings pitched. The Athletic reports the Cubs followed up by acquiring Kevin Gausman from the Jays in a separate deal. The 35-year-old is 5-10 with a 4.38 ERA so far this year. The Bronx Bombers bolstering their depth before the deadline as well. According to ESPN, the Yankees have acquired infielder Luis Garcia Jr. from the Washington Nationals in exchange for right-handers Ben Grable, Yovani Cruz, Jack Siebert, and Jake Bird. Garcia Jr. joins a depleted New York offense that is already without Aaron Judge, Cody Bellinger, and Giancarlo Stanton. The 26-year-old was leading the National League in slugging percentage. Michael Thorbjornsson collected his first career tour victory after winning the Rocket Classic at Detroit Golf Club. Thorbjornsson finished atop the leaderboard by 2 strokes after shooting 18 under par. Xander Schauffele finished in second at 16 under. Davis Riley was third at 15 under. And the NASCAR Cup Series returns next weekend. The field battles in the Iowa Corn 350 from Iowa Speedway on Sunday. Denny Hamlin, Tyler Reddick, Ryan Blaney, and Ty Gibbs already clinched postseason spots as they sit 1-4 in the standings. A total of 16 drivers will make the chase, which takes place in just 4 more races. We need a race in Western Wyoming, Duke. What should we call it? We already have one. It's called the Jackson 500.
0: The Jackson 500,
8: yes. We
0: already
8: have one, don't we?
0: Yep. 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

0: 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Our text in topic today, kick it or keep it once again. 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Kingdom of Fear, yes or no, 203-4637. More votes coming in. That has tied up the race this morning. Split right down the middle, 50-50 between the keep it votes and the kick it votes. What do you think? Swift 98 listeners, yes or no on this one from Cameron Whitcomb, 307-203-4637.
1: I like what Emily Silva said. 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Beautiful things happen every day. 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The list goes on and on and on. 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If you find yourself having negative thoughts, may you today stop to notice something that is beautiful. Yes, beautiful things happen every day. This is Kim Kazir on The Brighter Side.
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0: 8:04 this morning, live on SBI Radio, Swift 98 and The Spur. Duke Dancer with you on your Monday morning. Thanks for joining us today with news, sports, weather events, birthdays, and anniversaries all up and coming and on the way. Here at 8:35 this morning, I'll be speaking with Josh Durrell, CEO of the Wyoming Business Council, who'll give us an update on the results of their recent third-party audit and what that means for the organization moving forward. Meredith Guy, country musician, performing today, tomorrow, and Wednesday under the Big Top at the Lincoln County Fair. She'll be in studio today to introduce herself and find out why we should go watch Meredith perform today and tomorrow and Wednesday at the Lincoln County Fair. All that up and coming and on the way. Also in this 8 o'clock hour, speaking of the fair, Carpets Plus Color Tiles Rock Hunt begins today. The $5,000 rock. Here in just a few moments, I'll give you the clue. The first clue on where the rock is hid. That's coming up in just a few moments this morning here on the Weekday Wake Up. Right now, let's take a look at on this day in history. Today, back in the day, on the 3rd of August.

0: aircraft controllers in the U.S. went on strike, defying an order by President Reagan. Today in 1984, Olympic U.S. gymnast Mary Lou Retton scored a perfect 10, accomplishing what no American woman had ever done in gymnastics up to that point today in 1984. And it was on this day in 2024, American swimmer Katie Ledecky won the 800 meters at the Paris Olympics, her 9th individual gold, tied for the most gold by a female today in 2024. And it was on this day in Wyoming's history, Fair Week, today in 1886, the Johnson County Fair opened, making it the first fair ever held in the Wyoming Territory at the time, today in 1886. That's a check of On This Day in History. News headlines with Dan Dockstetter on the way next.
1: The media attacks him. The insiders attack him. The political establishment attacks him. Why? Because Chuck Gray gets results. Chuck Gray stood with President Trump and fought to keep President Trump on the ballot. And he defended election integrity, requiring proof of citizenship to vote. Chuck stopped a massive foreign-owned wind project from taking over Wyoming land. And stopped China, because Chuck Gray will always take the fight to America's enemies. In Congress, Chuck will protect girls' sports, take on the woke agenda, and stand with President Trump. President Trump noticed Chuck Gray's America First work.
2: Chuck Gray. Great job, Chuck.
1: The attacks are fake. Chuck Gray is fighting for Wyoming values, Wyoming families, and Wyoming's future. Wyoming doesn't back down, and neither does Chuck Gray.
3: I'm Chuck Gray, candidate for Congress, and I approve this message.
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5: Improvements with consumer sentiment. Good morning, Dan Dockstetter. Third and final check of news with a business note. Consumer sentiment jumped in July as inflation fears eased. Let's go to Mark Mayfield for a report.
6: The University of Michigan's final reading for last month rose nearly 12% from June. The survey's chief economist said despite the recent gains, overall sentiment is still down 11% from a year ago. She noted consumers remain focused on pocketbook issues after 5 years of high inflation and high prices. One-year inflation expectations dipped slightly to their lowest reading since March. I'm Mark Mayfield.
5: Movies making a comeback. Of course, it's Spider-Man that helps. The box office is touting another major weekend after Spider-Man Brand New Day raked in up $355 million. Natalie Migliori has more.
7: It was the second biggest opening weekend in box office history, with Brand New Day bringing in $927 million globally. It comes as data reveals movies are making a rebound, with attendance for this summer's showings in line with those of 2019.
8: People are looking for, you know, what was before social media, you know, going out and connecting again. You're starting to see that more.
9: So it's good to see people getting off the couch, getting away from their phones, and going to the movies.
7: The Odyssey remains a major attraction after its $264 million worldwide opening, making $51 million in its third weekend. I'm Natalie Migliori.
5: And in other news around the region, the Big Rock fire now to 2,500 acres in southeast Idaho is still not contained after winds whipped up the fire in the Hiasee Hot Springs, Kelly Canyon area. Smoke from that fire filling the skies over Star Valley and Jackson over the weekend. Roads and campgrounds in the area have been closed. You can follow that fire at svinews.com. Speaking of fires, Spokane, Washington remains under serious threats from massive wildfires. Mayor Lisa Brown says hundreds of homes have been destroyed. Still a possibility that lives may have been lost.
10: To the people who are suffering right now in our region from either loss or uncertainty, everyone here, our hearts go out to you. We are here for you for the long term.
5: Officials say hundreds of structures have already been reduced to ash and thousands of people have been ordered to evacuate the area. Three separate fires have broken out near the city, all of them at 0% containment. That's third and final check of news on the Weekday Wake-Up program. Dan Dockstetter reporting.
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11: This is Financial Advisor Kyle Terry from Edward Jones, bringing you the Daily Financial Market Report. U.S. equity markets traded higher on Friday as investors digested earnings results from Apple and Amazon, which were released after Thursday's market close. Both companies exceeded analyst expectations for quarterly revenue and earnings. However, Apple shares were trading lower on Friday following a more cautious outlook from management, while

0: Amazon shares finished higher as investors appear to be focusing on strong results from the Amazon Web Services segment, which posted its fastest revenue gain in more than 4 years. On Friday, U.S. equities closed higher. The Dow closed up 277 points or 0.53% at 52,485. Year-to-date up 9.18%. The NASDAQ closed up 252 points or 1% at 25,374. Year-to-date up 9.13%. And the S&P 500 closed up 52 points or 0.7% at 7,490. Year-to-date up 9.37%. 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If you'd like additional information, please contact me at 307-885-3161. 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
2: 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Duke and Dow with you this morning on the weekday wake up. And our text and topic once again today, Dow, as is every Monday, kick it or keep it this morning.
3: Yeah, we got a song from Cameron Whitcomb. It's about 4 months old, but it's up for kick it or keep it. It's called Kingdom of Fear, and it would be added to the Swift 98 playlist if it is kept.
2: That it would be, and it's a big if right now. It's been a little back and forth. As of the last tally, it's a tie vote. So, Swift listeners, what are your thoughts? Kick it or keep it?

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1: This song's got a little bit of an uphill climb after the 7 o'clock hour. Duke, where do we stand?
0: Still tied this morning as of the latest tally. We've had a handful of keep-its. We've had a handful of kick-its. And most recently, it's been tied and still is. 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What do you think, Swift 98 listeners? Kick it or keep it. 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
1: 818, here's a check of the Lincoln County weather forecast. 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In the forecast for Lincoln County, first in Kemmer and Diamondville, a red flag warning is in effect until 9 p.m. tonight. Blue skies and sunshine, a little bit cooler, but high temperatures around 82 degrees this afternoon. Sunshine and 81 tomorrow, and then sunshine and 83 on Wednesday in Kemmer Diamondville. Warming back up heading into the weekend, 88 degrees on Thursday, sunny and lower 90s on Friday, Saturday, and again on Sunday. In the Star Valley forecast today, actually quite pleasant for the next couple of days. Blue skies, sunshine, and highs around 76 degrees today. Sunny and 78 degrees tomorrow. Sunshine and 80 on Wednesday. Warming up heading into the weekend also in Star Valley, but still in the 80s, looking at mid-80s on Thursday. Blue skies, sunshine, and upper 80s on Friday, Saturday, and again on Sunday. Pretty good weather for the Lincoln County Fair. Let's take a look at some current temperatures right now this morning. Alpine at 51 degrees, Thane 56, Afton also at 56, with Cokeville reporting 55, 58 right now on the barge, and Kemmer Diamondville sitting at 62 degrees this morning.
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1: Sports with Dal on the way. It's 8:21 this morning on SVI Radio, Swift 98 and the Spur. Dal, it is officially Fair Week after an incredible opening weekend. Right back at it today through Saturday. And that means the Carpets Plus Color Tile Rock Hunt is on.
8: Yeah, I can go out there and you can find either some walk rocks, that's what we've been calling them, good for some food at the walk at the fairgrounds, or the big dog, the big granddaddy rock of them all is out there, and it's worth $5,000 or worth $10,000 in flooring if you want to go that direction.
1: That it is. So $5,000 cash, $10,000 in flooring. You can find the clues on the Carpets Plus Color Tile of Wyoming Facebook page along with the rules and everything there. But, Dal, we will also play the clue every morning right here about this time, every morning this week until the rock is found. So are you ready for this?
8: I am.
1: Here is Eric with today's first clue on where the rock is hidden.
9: Carpets Plus Rock Hunters, this is the first clue. Enjoy the hunt, but follow the rules. Drink lots of water and stay hydrated. It's hot out there, even at the fair. Find the rules on our page. This hunt is open to all, no matter the age. Bring the whole family and cover more ground. Stay away from water, but hear the sound. Be a good neighbor and help others too. Your eyes must be true and have a clear view. If you want the prize, you've got to use your eyes to be seen by the evergreen. Do your muscles ache or need a steak? That could be good, but don't need wood. Why are these words misspelled and just wrong? It might be a clue or just pulling you along. Many rocks are all around. Limit one per family. Free food if found. Want some cash or free walk? Get out there and find that rock. There you go. There's your clue. Now get out there and find that rock.
1: There's your clue.
8: I know where it is.
1: You know exactly where it is.
8: It's pretty obvious.
1: I will say there are messages hidden within the video on the Facebook page. And Eric's pretty sneaky, though. Sometimes those messages actually are clues, and sometimes they're just there to throw you off as well.
8: This is not the first rock hunt, so yeah, you're gonna earn it. You're gonna earn that rock.
1: Right. $5,000 cash or $10,000 in flooring, and you may find maybe some of those walk rocks good for $10 at the walk at the Lincoln County Fairgrounds. So, again, follow Carpets Plus Color Tile of Wyoming on their Facebook page. Find all the rules and the clues can be seen there as well to refresh your memory on what you just heard. Now, what's happening in sports headlines today?
8: Well, starting out with baseball. Anthony Kay taught six and a third scoreless innings. Andrew Benintendi, Everson Pereira, and Miguel Vargas hit home runs. And the Chicago White Sox beat the AL-leading Tampa Bay Rays 9-1 on Sunday. Other American League winners were the Astros, Tigers, and the Mariners. Mike Yastrzemski homered and drove in two runs, and the Atlanta Braves beat the slumping Washington Nationals 4-2 on Sunday to complete a rare four-game sweep. Other National League winners were the Marlins, Reds, and the Padres. Bryce Harper and Brian De La Cruz both homered, and the Philadelphia Phillies beat the Baltimore Orioles 8-0 on Sunday in a game halted by rain after 5.5 innings. Interleague winners also included the Cardinals, Guardians, and Yankees, as well as the Rockies, Angels, and the Red Sox. The Texans bringing back a fan favorite as the team agreed to a contract with Jadeveon Clowney. He told the Houston Chronicle that he learned the game a lot more since leaving the team in 2019. The Texans selected Clowney with the first overall pick in the 2014 draft and racked up 29 sacks in four full seasons. The 33-year-old has more than 66 career sacks with seven different teams. The Cubs are swinging a couple of trades with the Blue Jays. The team sent Jameson Taillon to Toronto for a player to be named later. The 34-year-old was designated for assignment last week after recording an ERA nearing six in 76 innings pitched. The Athletic reports the Cubs following up by acquiring Kevin Gausman from the Jays in a separate deal. The 35-year-old is 5-10 with a 4.38 ERA this year. The Bronx Bombers bolstering their depth before the deadline. According to ESPN, the Yankees are acquiring infielder Luis Garcia Jr. from the Washington Nationals in exchange for right-handers Ben Grable, Yovani Cruz, Jack Siebert, and Jake Bird. Garcia Jr. joins a depleted New York offense that is without Aaron Judge, Cody Bellinger, and Giancarlo Stanton. The 26-year-old was leading the National League in slugging percentage. Michael Thorbjornsson collected his first career tour victory after winning the Rocket Classic at Detroit Golf Club. Thorbjornsson finished atop the leaderboard by two strokes after finishing 18 under par. Xander Schauffele finishing in second at 16 under. Davis Riley was third at 15 under. And finally in motorsports, the NASCAR Cup Series returns next weekend. The field battles in the Iowa Corn 350 from Iowa Speedway on Sunday. Denny Hamlin, Tyler Reddick, Ryan Blaney, and Ty Gibbs have already clinched postseason spots as they sit 1-4 on the standings. A total of 16 drivers will make the chase, which takes place in just four more races. Duke, that's a look at sports.
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12: Hello, this is Pastor Richard Hartman of Grace Baptist Church in Cameron with a thought from the Word, looking at not fearing in the Bible. In Zephaniah 3, the prophet begins by reminding Israel and all the nations God's judgment is coming for their wickedness. But then in verse 15, at the end of time, when the Lord returns, he writes this: "The Lord has taken away the judgments against you. He has cleared away your enemies. The King of Israel, the Lord, is in your midst. You shall never again fear evil. On that day it shall be said to Jerusalem, fear not." And then verse 17, "The Lord your God is in your midst, a mighty one who will save. He will rejoice over you with gladness. He will quiet you by his love. He will exalt over you with loud singing." That's a beautiful picture. God judges sin. He must, because he's a fair, righteous judge. But he also loves to forgive and show mercy. But that is only if one repents of their sin and turns to Christ alone for their salvation. And then the Lord will be in your midst. He will actually indwell you through his Spirit. And these promises can be yours too.
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Kick It or Keep It, 307-203-4637. This song, a couple of months old, from Cameron Whitcomb, called Kingdom of Fear, and would be on the Swift 98 playlist if voted to be kept. And we've had a handful of more votes come in, still tied this morning on this song. Split 50-50 right down the middle amongst our Swift 98 listeners. So what do you say? Yes or no? 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
0: 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Celebrating today here on the 3rd of August, Sean Garner. Happy birthday today, Sean. Lizzie Heiner with the birthday. Lizzie turning 21 today. Happy birthday. And a couple of anniversaries today as well. DeLon and Sherry Merritt celebrating their 35th anniversary today. And Joanna and Jake Rich celebrating their 19th anniversary today. Joanna, Jake, congratulations. Happy anniversary today. Sean, Lizzie, happy birthday. Merritts and the Rich with the anniversaries today. Text 307-203-4637 to add to the birthday and anniversary list.
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0: Weekday Wake Up, SVI Radio on Swift 98 and The Spur. A chance to catch up with the Wyoming Business Council. CEO of the Business Council, Josh Durrell, joining me over the phone today. Josh, good morning. How are you doing today?
10: Good morning, Duke. I'm doing great.
0: Hey, appreciate your time as always and a chance to catch up with the Business Council and see how things are going. I don't think you and I have talked since the legislative session. And of course, the legislature had the business council was a big focal point of the legislature, and so a chance to kind of go back to that. But first, you guys have been traveling around the state of Wyoming a little, trying to talk with the residents of the Cowboy State. Tell us about these listening sessions that you're doing this summer.
10: Yeah, you bet, Duke. Those are really important because in addition to, you know, working in all of the communities across the state and utilizing our programs, we really want to make sure that we understand how people are feeling on the ground. What we're hearing is that people want opportunities for new jobs and better jobs. And they're also saying they want opportunities for their kids to be able to stay here or to be able to have that mobility in their jobs. And so we're hearing a lot from people, and they're also telling us a lot about what they think the role of the state should be in that. And it's just important to us to make sure that we know what's happening on the ground. You know, a lot of times you're making policy, you're making investments, and you can easily lose touch if you're not really paying attention. And so that's something that's really important to us.
0: Well, you have multiple locations across the state. It doesn't look like any in Lincoln County, but you do have on the 13th of August a virtual statewide listening session that our listeners can check into. Tell us how that will work and what people can expect to participate in when that happens.
10: Yeah, that's great. Thanks for asking about that. That is pretty exciting for us because it's going to be a little bit of a culmination. We're going to have done listening sessions, and while we don't have a big one in Lincoln County, we are listening to our connections there in Lincoln County and going through, you know, whether it be the county commissioners or folks in the communities there. But what we're going to do on the 13th is really bring a lot of that information back to the public and say, this is what we heard. Is it right? And we're also going to be breaking in and to smaller groups and showing people what businesses care about. What businesses care about when it comes to development? What entrepreneurs care about when it comes to starting a new company? What does it look like when you're trying to expand your business? What does it look like for communities to be able to expand their infrastructure? And so we're really going to be breaking into some really important themes that communities face and businesses face so that our community leaders, our business leaders, and people in the public can see what's going on in those different areas. And they're going to bring it back together and just remind everybody, hey, we're all in this together. We're all in Team Wyoming, and we're going to have to figure out some ways to make sure that our families have opportunities for growth and that our communities can be great places for families to really set themselves up for success.
0: So again, that virtual statewide listening session will be August 13th. It's open to all of Wyoming, and more details and registration can be found on the Wyoming Business Council website as we get a little closer. Josh Terrell, CEO of the Wyoming Business Council, on the air with us today. So Josh, let's go back to the legislative session. Of course, lawmakers had a lot of discussions about the business council and state funding and how that should work. And one thing that came out of that is they requested an audit of the business council. And that audit has recently been completed, that third party audit. Tell us what came out of that.
10: Yeah, first of all, a lot of people don't realize this, but we do our own audit. We have an independent third party do a financial audit of us every year. So this was nothing new for us. This was a little bit deeper, though, and which we appreciate. And it found a couple things that we are going to pay attention to. When it comes to the financials, though, it found nothing that was not spent in accordance with the statute or any wrongdoing on the financial side. What it did find is that there were a couple instances where the documentation for those expenditures were not as complete as the auditors would have liked to seen it. I'll give an example. One of the pieces of documentation that we used to justify a charge was at a hotel, and the documentation was a reservation rather than the actual bill. And there was an 86 cent difference between those two, and auditors say that's a problem. And it's like, well, it's 86 cents, and we have about $48 million that were extended in that period of time. So I think we're not feeling too bad about that. The one area, though, that we really want to dig into and do a little bit better job is just on the documentation and making sure that things like out-of-state travel requests are taken care of appropriately. But all in all, very clean. I think if we were to put that up against any business or any other organization, you'd find that we are squeaky clean, Duke.
0: So what do you think that means now when we talk about the future of the Wyoming Business Council? and how much funding should or should not the business council have? And as those kind of conversations continue, what do you think this audit says to that type of conversation?
10: Well, I think what that audit says is that, one, we're a trustworthy organization that has processes in place to make sure that we're good stewards of state funds. That is job one, and we've done that very well. This audit proved that, and there shouldn't be any question there. So we're a really good and safe place to invest state funds in. The other thing that it should say, and it gives people that trust, but what we are seeing is that in communities where the state is not making investments and the communities are not making investments, the job opportunities go down. And in places where the state makes investments and communities invest in their own growth, the job opportunities go up. And we've got data that shows county by county, when you invest in yourself and when the state can be there to help out, job opportunities increase. And so those two things to me say, one, we're a very safe place and we are good stewards of state funds. And two, we make a difference for Wyoming families who are looking for job opportunities and want to increase their success in the economy. When I look at it, it says we should invest more in an organization like the Business Council because it makes such a big difference in communities in Wyoming. And ultimately, that's for families in Wyoming.
0: Speaking with Josh Terrell, CEO of the Wyoming Business Council this morning, let's talk about some of those investments that have recently been made, including $8.8 million in housing infrastructure that went to a couple of different communities, specifically Douglas and Wright in the state. Tell us about these types of investments and what you're seeing on the return on investment to the communities in Wyoming that you make those to.
10: Yeah, thanks, Duke, because those investments are for infrastructure. And I think that's one of the things that people sometimes forget. We're not buying houses for people. What we're doing is we're putting in that arterial infrastructure. So that's water, sewer, curb and gutter, the basics that a community needs to expand. And when you look at a lot of the energy projects that are going along, what some might call that energy corridor in Wyoming, it's really important that communities are ready for growth. And that's what this infrastructure does, is it puts them in a position so that they can develop out housing developments. We're not putting in, again, we're not putting in the housing. We're not giving away subsidized housing. We're just helping those communities pay for the water and sewer line that they need to, the mains that they need to expand. And so I think when you see that, it's really an important component because we know that housing is a constraint to economic growth.
0: Well, Josh, we appreciate your time as always. Anything else that you'd like to bring up in regards to the Wyoming Business Council while we have you this morning?
10: Duke, I think that we nailed some of those things. What I would like to say is that virtual meeting across the state on August 13th is incredibly important. We'd like to get 1,000 people to join in on that webinar, learn about what's going on in the economy, learn about what they can do in their communities, and really, again, it's all about how do we help our families succeed here economically and how do we keep our kids or give them opportunities to be here long term. And I just appreciate the time today. Thanks, Duke.
0: Perfect. You can find info on that virtual listening session on the Wyoming Business Council website. We'll also put a link on our website when we post this interview as well at SVI News and SVIKemmer.com. Josh Terrell, CEO of the Wyoming Business Council. 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
11: Kent Connolly, candidate for Lincoln County Commissioner. 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The loss of which was $4 million to us, $16 million to the state. The budget this year will be in the red, $366,000, and we'll be using reserves to balance. The nuclear power plant doesn't come online and into the tax base until 2030. 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
1: It is 8:46 this morning, live on SVI Radio, Swift 98 and The Spur. Joining me now, live in studio, is performer, singer, Meredith Guy, who is performing at the Lincoln County Fair today, tomorrow, and on Wednesday. Meredith, good morning. Welcome to Western Wyoming.
2: Good morning. Thank y'all. I'm so excited to be here.
1: Well, appreciate you coming up. Pleasure to get to know you from Louisiana, right? Tell us about where you're from.
2: Yes, I'm from around the New Orleans area, more specifically Chalmette is where my family is from, and grew up in Metairie, and then now I've been living in Lafayette, Louisiana for college. I go to UL Lafayette there,
1: okay,
2: studying music. So.
1: Okay. And it sounds like you have family here in Lincoln County, though, right?
2: Yes, I do. I do. They live out here in Star Valley, and it's been great. I came and visited them for the fair last year and decided, you know, I need to get on the ball. I want to get under the tiny top and the big top.
1: Love
2: and
1: it.
2: We made it happen, so
1: love
2: very
1: it.
2: Excited for that.
1: So you came to the county fair here last year. How does it compare to county fairs back home in the South? Is it kind of the same or a little bit different?
2: It's kind of the same in terms of, like, rides and all that. But in terms of entertainment, I mean, Louisiana, everybody likes to get up and dance at all, like, all the time. So it's definitely a party down in Louisiana.
1: Love it.
2: And they know how to have fun. So, but definitely here, it's been a breath of fresh air for sure.
1: Absolutely love it. Meredith Guy in studio. So you're performing under the tiny top and big top today, tomorrow, and Wednesday. Tell us about your music and what people can expect to hear when they listen to you perform.
2: Yeah, so my music, I've been playing a lot of cover songs, mostly country and folk music, and a little bit of bluegrass every now and then. But in my original music, specifically one song that I'll be singing about is more storytelling about my family. My family is from a small fishing town called Delacroix Island in Louisiana, and more specifically, this marina called the End of the World, because it feels like you're standing at the end of the world. There's water and marshland all down there. So that's a lot of the music that I sing about is more storytelling about families and about culture, and especially down in Louisiana for sure.
1: Okay. And you were telling me that a lot of your original music is in the works now as far as production and going to be available online soon, right?
2: Yes. We're working on recording right now. Just getting some projects together and more songwriting in the works, especially being up here in this beautiful weather. I've been able to get thoughts together and put some more words to paper and hopefully get some more music out. So
1: love it. Absolutely. Yes. So you mentioned a lot of cover music. What tell us a song or two that people will probably recognize or relate to that you made cover today.
2: Yeah, I know a lot of people will recognize Choosing Texas by Ella Langley has been a very popular mm-hmm. song that, I mean, I get people asking constantly to replay that song. So that one for sure. I do sing a lot of Chris Stapleton, a lot of Lainey Wilson, just some bigger names in the industry, but also some bands called the Castellos and the band Lula are a couple of smaller folk bands that I've been playing. So,
1: okay.
2: Yeah.
1: Love it. Being from the deep South, the coast of Louisiana, how is that? I mean, that's obviously been a big influence on your music style, right? Because it's just a little bit different of a culture there musically than it is here in the West.
2: Yeah, absolutely. I feel like it's a lot more, talking about some hardships, especially I found a lot of songs that are from Louisiana are more likely about hurricanes because that's that's what's been a lot of what's affected us down there. So with the song that I've been working on is about my family was harshly affected by Hurricane Katrina in 2004, which I was only 8 months old, but we did lose our house. And you know, since then I've noticed how much it has affected not just our family, but the community in general, and just the resilience of the communities in Louisiana is so strong and everybody is so tight knit and knows everybody, and is all there to support each other. And that's a lot what the music is about, is how to get through it and continue to live the life that God is giving you. And continue to just make the most out of it.
1: Yeah, very well said. Absolutely love it. So Tiny Top at 12:30, Big Top at 3 today, tomorrow, and Wednesday. And you do have a band, but it sounds like for the shows this week,
2: yes,
1: you're solo, right?
2: I'll be solo and playing acoustic guitar. Yes. So I am a part of a band called Nashville South down in Louisiana. We call it Nashville South because we're just south of Nashville, and you know,
1: just south, right?
2: Just yeah. south of Nashville, you know, all the way down in the marshland. But yeah, it's been great performing with them. I've only been performing with them specifically for 4 months, but I've been a part of another band called The Accounts Receivable since I was about 15 years old. That started with my mom was the lead singer, and once I was singing backup for her. Starting at like 11 years old, and learned how to play guitar and would kind of play behind them. And it was all rock and roll, rhythm and blues type music. So, which was a lot of what my mom sang. And when she passed away, when I was about 16 years old, they asked me to be the lead singer. And so wow. that was my biggest, you know, I was like, this is it. Like, I need to do this, not just for myself, but for my mom and what I feel like God is asking me to do. On this planet, just to get my voice out there, get my mom's voice out there. Because a lot of people tell me, especially when I sing in church, they're like, oh, it's your mom. I hear your mom. So yeah, I feel like, you know, this is what God is calling me to do.
1: It's very personal for you then.
2: Yes,
1: absolutely.
2: Absolutely.
1: Meredith Guy in studio. And again, Meredith can be heard today, tomorrow, and again Wednesday at the Lincoln County Fair, Tiny Top and Big Top, 12:30 and 3 o'clock each day. And of course, it's all free with the entertainment at the Lincoln County Fair on the ground. So go check it out. Meredith, I got to ask one more question. We mentioned the differences between the county fairs here in the West and in the South. How about the food? Because the fair food, what's it like though? Deep South, maybe a little different.
2: The fair food deep South is a lot more deep fried, I guess you can say. Definitely a lot more seafood because that's coming right from next to you. So lots of fried fish and shrimp and etouffee and jambalaya and all the good stuff. But fair food here, the barbecue is my favorite part of it. So yeah, the food in Louisiana is definitely different from here.
1: Absolutely.
2: It's all good. It's all delicious.
1: Love it. Don't miss Meredith Guy performing today, tomorrow, and Wednesday at the Lincoln County Fair. Tiny Top at 12:30, Big Top at 3 o'clock, all 3 days. Meredith, it's been a pleasure. Thanks for stopping by the studio. And
2: thank you.
1: Can't wait to hear you later.
2: Yes. I'll also be singing the national anthem at the rodeo on Thursday as well.
1: Oh, excellent.
2: Yes.
1: All right.
2: I'm very excited about that. I'll see y'all there.
1: Love it. Meredith Guy in studio this morning. It's all part of the Weekday Wake Up on the SVI Radio Network.
3: I am Spencer Allred, and I have been your Lincoln County attorney for the last 10 years. 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I am the only candidate that has that jury trial experience. I am dedicated to seeking the justice that our county demands. I ask that you vote to re-elect Spencer Allred as your county attorney.
1: Paid for by Spencer Allred.
4: What is your top priority for your children? 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Most parents would probably answer good character right away. But research shows your child's academic achievement, well, may be more important to you than you think. In a study conducted at the Harvard School of Education, 10,000 junior high students were asked whether their grades or their character was more important to their parents. 80% of the children said their grades were a topic of conversation much more often than their character. And that should make any parent stop and think. I know it does me. 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I'm Jim Daly.
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1: 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Appreciate my guests joining me this morning. Just recently hearing from Meredith Guy, country musician performing today, tomorrow, and Wednesday under the big top and tiny top at the Lincoln County Fair. 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Just some of the live entertainment happening through the day today. Other entertainment includes Vanessa Carpenter. She's at noon under the big top. Pick and Hammer at 1. Michaela Renee at 2. And then we mentioned Meredith at 3. Later tonight, karaoke with Rich and Joni. That's at 7 o'clock under the big top tonight. And those acts also rotating through the Tiny Top as well today at the Lincoln County Fairground. Curly's Funtastic Kids Zone opens at 11 o'clock. Carnival opens at 2 o'clock. Horse show's going on right now. And the main event tonight, pig wrestling. 7 o'clock tonight at the Lincoln County Fair. Find the complete detailed day-by-day schedule with all the entertainment in last week's edition of the Star Valley Independent. Also appreciate Josh Durrell joining me a moment ago. He's the CEO of the Wyoming Business Council. Talked about the audit and what that means for the council moving forward. Details with Josh Durrell. Find that full interview also at SVINews.com. Kelly Blue joined us at the 7 o'clock hour this morning from Kemmer, representing Legal Aid of Wyoming. And you can hear that interview with Kelly at SVI News and SVIKemmer.com. Tomorrow morning, Director Angie Bruce with the Wyoming Game and Fish will be on the air. We'll discuss fishing conditions in Lincoln County with water levels and temperatures. And we'll talk about that United States Fish and Wildlife Service proposal that was announced last month regarding changes to grizzly bear management. And sounds like maybe an official proposal from the federal level to return grizzly management back to the states. Details with Director Angie Bruce tomorrow morning on the Weekday Wake Up. Town of Alpine Mayor Eric Green and Jacob Farnsworth will be on the air Wednesday talking about the Alpine Transportation Plan, and Representative Scott Heiner on Wednesday as well with the latest in school recalibration and the summer committee work that took place over the summer on that recal bill. Details on the way this Wednesday. It's all part of the Weekday Wake Up this morning on SVI Radio.
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5: The media attacks him. 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Why? 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Chuck stopped a massive foreign-owned wind project from taking over Wyoming land. And stopped China, because Chuck Gray will always take the fight to America's enemies. 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
5: Warm water temperatures in Wyoming's rivers and streams is making things tough for trout species, so anglers are being asked to adjust fishing practices. 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Land the fish as soon as possible and carry a pocket thermometer to measure temperatures. 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
4: The media attacks him. The insiders attack him. The political establishment attacks him. Why? Because Chuck Gray gets results. Chuck Gray stood with President Trump and fought to keep President Trump on the ballot. And he defended election integrity, requiring proof of citizenship to vote. Chuck stopped a massive foreign-owned wind project from taking over Wyoming land. And stopped China, because Chuck Gray will always take the fight to America's enemies. In Congress, Chuck will protect girls' sports, take on the woke agenda, and stand with President Trump. President Trump noticed Chuck Gray's America First work.
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2: NBC News Radio, I'm Michael Kastner. Iran is denying that any talks are being held with the U.S. This after President Trump said the talks start today. Khosrow Esfahani, director of the National Union for Democracy in Iran, is skeptical that any agreement reached would hold.
3: Talks start, talks collapse, missiles fly, targets are hit, the Strait of Hormuz remains closed, the Iranian population gets exhausted again and again and again over things not going anywhere.
2: President Trump says he held off on new military strikes on Iran so negotiations could proceed. Iran now says it's holding talks with Oman, its neighbor across the Strait of Hormuz, over establishing a safe corridor through the critically important maritime trade route. Idaho police say an armed Good Samaritan and an off-duty state trooper likely saved lives during a deadly fast food restaurant shooting on Saturday. Michael Dudley says his father, Terry, was wounded as he sat in his car across the parking lot.
4: He got shot while he was charging a Tesla.
2: The bystander and the trooper both opened fire on the suspect at the In-N-Out Burger in Twin Falls, helping drive him away from the scene. Authorities say the shooter, identified as Chad Williams, used an AR-15-style rifle to kill three people and wound seven more before apparently turning the gun on himself. Spokane, Washington remains under serious threat from massive wildfires. Mayor Lisa Brown says hundreds of homes have been destroyed and there's still the possibility lives may have been lost.
5: To the people who are suffering right now in our region from either loss or uncertainty, everyone here, our hearts go out to you. 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
2: Subutex, Ibuprofen, Nexpentazin. 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
3: That's right. Stay tuned. Nightmares from the Hayfield.
2: Oh, my goodness. Dun, you know, dun, dun. We need Vincent Price's voice and that evil laugh when we talk about this.
3: We do. Right. 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
2: And besides that,
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5: It's baseball trade deadline day. To this point, the Dodgers' pickup of Cy Young winner Tarek Skubal from the Tigers has been the biggest move, but several other contenders have been busy. Among the latest moves, the Yankees' nab slugger Luis Garcia from Washington, and more starting pitchers are on the move. The Cubs snag veteran Kevin Gausman from the Blue Jays, and the Rays pick up Freddie Peralta in a deal with the Mets. On the field, the Red Sox remain baseball's hottest team. They beat the Dodgers again 8-4, completing a three-game sweep in L.A. Dodgers manager Dave Roberts.
6: We've got a lot of players over there that are under control. They're fighting for, you know, a higher seed in the postseason. They're playing good baseball, and they outplayed us.
5: The Red Sox are 23-3 in their last 26 games. NFL training camps are beginning their second full week. In Houston, the Texans have added to their defense by signing veteran Jadeveon Clowney. A homecoming of sorts, Houston made Clowney the number one pick in the draft back in 2014. I'm Matt McCoy.
4: Weather, red flag warning for Kemmer Diamondville. Lasts until 9 p.m. tonight. High winds, hot temperatures, and fire danger. Today in Kemmer Diamondville, 80 degrees. Sunny skies. Jack's Knoll forecast for today, sunny, 75 degrees. The Star Valley forecast, sunny skies and 76 degrees, while Bridger Valley should see a high of 85 and sunny skies. 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

0: Hello, this is Pastor Richard Hartman of Grace Baptist Church in Cameron with a thought from the Word, looking at not fearing in the Bible. In Zephaniah 3, the prophet begins by reminding Israel and all the nations God's judgment is coming for their wickedness. But then in verse 15, at the end of time, when the Lord returns, he writes this, "The Lord has taken away the judgments against you. He has cleared away your enemies. The King of Israel, the Lord, is in your midst. You shall never again fear evil. On that day it shall be said to Jerusalem, fear not." And then verse 17, "The Lord your God is in your midst, a mighty one who will save. He will rejoice over you with gladness. He will quiet you by his love. He will exult over you with loud singing." That's a beautiful picture. God judges sin. He must, because he's a fair, righteous judge. But he also loves to forgive and show mercy. But that is only if one repents of their sin and turns to Christ alone for their salvation. And then the Lord will be in your midst. He will actually indwell you through his Spirit. And these promises can be yours too.
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3: The media attacks him. The insiders attack him. The political establishment attacks him. Why? Because Chuck Gray gets results. Chuck Gray stood with President Trump and fought to keep President Trump on the ballot. And he defended election integrity, requiring proof of citizenship to vote. Chuck stopped a massive foreign-owned wind project from taking over Wyoming land. And stopped China, because Chuck Gray will always take the fight to America's enemies. In Congress, Chuck will protect girls' sports, take on the woke agenda, and stand with President Trump. President Trump knows Chuck Gray's America First work.
4: Chuck Gray. Great job, Chuck.
3: The attacks are fake. Chuck Gray is fighting for Wyoming values, Wyoming families, and Wyoming's future. Wyoming doesn't back down, and neither does Chuck Gray.
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6: Warm water temperatures in Wyoming's rivers and streams is making things tough for trout species, so anglers are being asked to adjust fishing practices. 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
5: Warm water temperatures in Wyoming's rivers and streams is making things tough for trout species, so anglers are being asked to adjust fishing practices. 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

Pops Farm was a place to go. Load a truck up, hit the dirt road. Jump the barbed wire, spread the word. Light the bonfire and call the girls. King and the Can and the Marlboro Man. Jack and Jim were a few good men. Where you learn how to kiss and cuss and fight too. Better watch out for the boys in blue. And all this small town, he said, she said. Ain't it funny how rumors spread? Like I know something y'all don't know. Man, that talk is getting old. You better mind your business, man. Watch your mouth. Before I have to knock that loud mouth out. I'm tired of talking, man. Y'all ain't listening. The more

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5: The media attacks him. The insiders attack him. The political establishment attacks him. Why? Because Chuck Gray gets results. Chuck Gray stood with President Trump and fought to keep President Trump on the ballot. And he defended election integrity, requiring proof of citizenship to vote. Chuck stopped a massive foreign-owned wind project from taking over Wyoming land. And stopped China, because Chuck Gray will always take the fight to America's enemies. In Congress, Chuck will protect girls' sports, take on the woke agenda, and stand with President Trump. President Trump noticed Chuck Gray's America First work.
6: Chuck Gray. Great job, Chuck.
5: The attacks are fake. 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
4: The media attacks him. 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Why? 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

0: 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To fit them all in this ad, we used a robot. 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
2: NBC News Radio, I'm Michael Kastner. Iran is denying that any talks are being held with the U.S. This after President Trump said the talks start today. Khosrow Esfahani, director of the National Union for Democracy in Iran, is skeptical that any agreement reached would hold.
3: Talks start, talks collapse, missiles fly, targets are hit, the Strait of Hormuz remains closed, the Iranian population gets exhausted again and again and again over things not going anywhere.
2: President Trump says he held off on new military strikes on Iran so negotiations could proceed. Iran now says it's holding talks with Oman, its neighbor across the Strait of Hormuz, over establishing a safe corridor through the critically important maritime trade route. Idaho police say an armed Good Samaritan and an off-duty state trooper likely saved lives during a deadly fast food restaurant shooting on Saturday. Michael Dudley says his father, Terry, was wounded as he sat in his car across the parking lot.
4: He got shot while he was charging a Tesla.
2: The bystander and the trooper both opened fire on the suspect at the In-N-Out Burger in Twin Falls, helping drive him away from the scene. Authorities say the shooter, identified as Chad Williams, used an AR-15-style rifle to kill three people and wound seven more before apparently turning the gun on himself. Spokane, Washington remains under serious threat from massive wildfires. Mayor Lisa Brown says hundreds of homes have been destroyed and there's still the possibility lives may have been lost.
5: To the people who are suffering right now in our region from either loss or uncertainty, everyone here, our hearts go out to you. We are here for you for the long term.
2: Michael Kastner, NBC News Radio.
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8: Not sure what a good Samaritan is? Think extremely good neighbor. 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
9: It's baseball trade deadline day. To this point, the Dodgers' pickup of Cy Young winner Tarek Skubal from the Tigers has been the biggest move, but several other contenders have been busy. Among the latest moves, the Yankees' nab slugger Luis Garcia from Washington, and more starting pitchers are on the move. The Cubs snag veteran Kevin Gausman from the Blue Jays, and the Rays pick up Freddie Peralta in a deal with the Mets. On the field, the Red Sox remain baseball's hottest team. They beat the Dodgers again 8-4, completing a three-game sweep in L.A., Dodgers manager Dave Roberts.
10: We've got a lot of players over there that are under control. They're fighting for, you know, a higher seed in the postseason. They're playing good baseball, and they outplayed us.
9: The Red Sox are 23-3 in their last 26 games. NFL training camps are beginning their second full week. In Houston, the Texans have added to their defense by signing veteran Jadeveon Clowney, a homecoming of sorts. Houston made Clowney the number one pick in the draft back in 2014. I'm Matt McCoy.
1: Weather, red flag warning for Kemmer Diamondville. Lasts until 9 p.m. tonight. High winds, hot temperatures, and fire danger. Today in Kemmer Diamondville, 80 degrees. Sunny skies. Jack Snow forecast for today, sunny, 75 degrees. The Star Valley forecast, sunny skies and 76 degrees, while Bridger Valley should see a high of 85 and sunny skies. News, sports, and weather on the SBI Radio Network.

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2: NBC News Radio, I'm Michael Kastner. Iran is denying that any talks are being held with the U.S. This after President Trump said the talks start today. Khosrow Esfahani, director of the National Union for Democracy in Iran, is skeptical that any agreement reached would hold.
3: Talks start, talks collapse, missiles fly, targets are hit, the Strait of Hormuz remains closed, the Iranian population gets exhausted again and again and again over, things not going anywhere.
2: President Trump says he held off on new military strikes on Iran so negotiations could proceed. Iran now says it's holding talks with Oman, its neighbor across the Strait of Hormuz, over establishing a safe corridor through the critically important maritime trade route. Idaho police say an armed Good Samaritan and an off-duty state trooper likely saved lives during a deadly fast food restaurant shooting on Saturday. Michael Dudley